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8: With AI agents like Meta's Muse and Instinct now able to make calls on users' behalf, Google is now letting Gemini call businesses with a new feature called Call For Me. The feature will initially roll out to Pixel 11 owners who pay for a Gemini subscription in the US. It will also require the use of the beta version of Google's phone app for Android, as it's still supposed to be an experiment.
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Hello, hello. Good morning, everyone. Welcome to The Breakfast Show. I'm your host, Charmaine. Happy Tuesday. I hope your morning's off to a good start. Tell me where you're headed at 031-428-98989. Let's jump in with our first few songs, starting with Jealousy by Ellie Goulding.

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Welcome back, everyone. Your last song's 22 by Gunmi. All right, today is the 29th of September. We're almost at the end of the month. Literally, like, what, 2 days left? So, yeah, before we talk our famous birthdays, a very quick reminder. If you're already on the road driving and you want to text in on 89 at 03142898989 or text anybody else for that matter, please remember to pull over to the side of the road before you do. And always remember to wear your seatbelt whether you are driving or not, because it's always better to be safe than sorry. So without further ado, let's kick off our famous birthdays with our first one, because it's Halsey's birthday today, the American singer-songwriter whose real name is Ashley Nicolette Frangipani. Yep, that's her name, real name. She broke through with hits including Without Me, Bad at Love, and Closer by the Chainsmokers. Well, I should say with the Chainsmokers. Next one up, it's Nicholas Galitzine's birthday, the British actor known for projects like Red, White, and Royal Blue, The Idea of You, Purple Hearts, and Cinderella. Next one up, it's Ian McShane's birthday today, the legendary English actor best known for Deadwood, where he played Al Swearengen, as well as John Wick, American Gods, and Lovejoy. And he was also in Pirates of the Caribbean, and so, so much more. Man is a legend. Next one up, it's Russell Peters' birthday today, the Canadian comedian known for his observational comedy and impressions, particularly his routines about like different cultures, families, and growing up. And last but certainly not least, it's Andrew Dice Clay's birthday, the American comedian and actor who became one of the biggest stand-up stars of the late 1980s. I think it was 1990, actually, not the 90s. He actually became the first comedian to sell out Madison Square Garden for two consecutive nights. Crazy. All right, let's listen to our next few songs, starting with BRB by Her.

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7: Welcome back, everyone. Your last song was Woman by Peggy Gou and Ira Starr. All right, let's talk our Today in History for the 29th of September. So let's rewind to this day in 1978, because that's when Death on the Nile was released. Yep, on this day, the classic mystery Death on the Nile arrived in US cinemas. Based on Agatha Christie's 1937 novel, the film stars Peter Ustinov as Belgian detective Hercule Poirot, investigating a murder aboard a luxury cruise on the Nile. The all-star cast included Bette Davis, Mia Farrow, Maggie Smith, Angela Lansbury, David Niven, and Olivia Hussey, who played Rosalie Otterborn. The movie was later recognized at the Academy Awards, winning the Oscar for Best Costume Design. Highly recommended compared to the Kenneth Branagh one for any of my fellow Agatha Christie fans out there. So yeah, it's a great movie. Then on this day in 1995, 17 years later, Halloween, The Curse of Michael Myers was released. The sixth film in the Halloween franchise starred Donald Pleasence and featured a young Paul Rudd as Tommy Doyle, making his professional film debut. And here's a bit of fun bit of history for horror fans. It's the only film in the entire Halloween franchise to be filmed during the fall. Production actually began on the 31st of October, 1994 in Salt Lake City, Utah. Crazy. All right. So that was our Today in History. If you want to go ahead and Google any one of it, or even our famous birthdays, a very quick reminder. The internet, although very fun and informative, is unfortunately rife with misinformation and disinformation. So be a little mindful of that and AI-generated content. Photos and videos are very convincing, however, not always real. All right, let's listen to our next few songs, starting with I Knew It, I Knew You by Taylor Swift.

Welcome back, everyone. You were just listening to That Way by Gatsby. All right, so in case you need something to do, I have a few suggestions for you. First one up, Karachi Eventis is taking you along for an evening with Beyond. 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And I'm not done yet, because Eventis is bringing pop legend and icon Sajjad Ali live in concert for the Legacy Tour. 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So you can catch Sajjad Ali live in concert on the 9th of October at the Alhambra in Lahore, Karachi on the 18th of October, Faisalabad on the 23rd of October at the Naturals Club and Resort, and then on the 31st of October in Islamabad at the PNCA Lawn. And I'm not done yet, because let's say you like movies, well, then the European Film Festival is something you should definitely think about attending. Launched in Pakistan in 2021 and has grown into one of the country's most anticipated annual cultural events. Over the years, the festival has brought the magic of European cinema

And what started as a single day 4 to 5 hour screening has evolved edition by edition into a full festival experience. And 2026 marks its 5th year with the widest partner network the festival has ever assembled. So yeah, this year the festival traveled to 3 cities, each with its own flavor. The last one is Jamshore in Hyderabad at the Subs University from the 29th to the 30th of September. Yep, so it starts today. And it's bringing film and social access to the region's youth through a student-centered venue. Presented by the delegation of the European Union to Pakistan, curated by Olam Apollo Media, the 5th edition marking 5 years of the European Film Festival in Pakistan. All right, let's listen to our next few songs. So your first song after the ad break is going to be Heaven by Jennie.

Welcome back, everyone. You were just listening to Marionette by In Color. All right, so let's talk about the VMAs, because the 2026 MTV Video Music Awards had plenty of big moments, but Madonna absolutely dominated the night. She went on to in the ceremony as well. She went into it, I should say, as the leading nominee with 13 nominations and walked away with 7 awards in total. 3 of those were on stage wins: Artist of the Year, Best Dance for Confessions 2, Short Film, and Best Collaboration for Bring Your Love, her track with Sabrina Carpenter, which you've heard here plenty of times on City FM 89. Taylor Swift was the only other major headline maker, but Madonna was the night's biggest prize collector. And with Snoop Dogg hosting, the show also featured performances from Lisa, Ray, Somber, Sienna Spiro, and Shaboozey, while Nirvana received the Video Vanguard Award. And more to talk about with the VMAs after our next few songs, starting with Made My Night by Le Sserafim.

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5: 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The feature will initially roll out to Pixel 11 owners who pay for a Gemini subscription in the US. It will also require the use of the beta version of Google's phone app for Android, as it's still supposed to be an experiment.
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Welcome back, everyone. You were just listening to Death of Me by Evan. All right, let's talk, let's continue talking about the MTV VMAs. So Taylor Swift had another history-making night at the MTV VMAs. She became the first recipient of the new Artist Director Honors, recognizing a musician whose work behind the camera has expanded music videos and visual storytelling. And then she even picked up the Video of the Year award for The Fate of Ophelia and then Best Direction for Opalite. That means Swift officially moved past Beyoncé to become the most awarded artist in the VMA, basically, history. The two had previously been tied at 30 moon persons. Yeah, that's what the trophies are called. They were called moon men, but now they're called moon persons, which is interesting. Swift also premiered the new self-directed video for her new song, Patient Zero, starring Dakota Johnson and Colin Farrell. And we've still yet to talk about some more MTV VMAs, so stick with us. Let's listen to our next few songs, starting with Pay That Toll by OneRepublic.

Welcome back, everyone. You were just listening to Daylight by John Legend. All right, let's finish up our roundup of the MTV VMAs. So, Taylor Swift basically has gone from music star to music video director. Yep, Taylor Swift says she has been involved in the making of music videos for around 20 years, and she's now directed 18 of them herself. So speaking after receiving her first ever, or should we say the first ever artist director honors, Swift said she loves writing and directing music videos because her fans make the process rewarding. I didn't know this, but her directing journey actually began with the 2010 video for the song Mine, which she co-directed. Since then, she's taken a director's chair for videos including The Man, I Bet You Think About Me, All Too Well the short film, that one was honestly fantastic, Antihero, and Bejeweled. And her latest project is Patient Zero, which premiered during the VMAs, which starred Dakota Johnson and Colin Farrell. So yeah, apparently she also released an encore edition of The Life of a Showgirl, which included 4 new songs. I've been hearing snippets all over Instagram. Seems alright, but if I'm being honest, I haven't been personally invested in a Taylor Swift album drop since maybe Reputation. Yeah. But let me know if you guys have heard it. Should I listen to it? Is it good? Which one's your favorite? All right, let's listen to our next few songs, starting with Watch It Burn by Katy Perry.

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10: Welcome back, everyone. Your last song was Misunderstood by Irish Star. All right, so let's talk what's going on in the world of fashion. So Chanel is going back to its roots for Cruise 2027. Creative director Matthew Blazy will present the collection in Deauville. Deauville, which is basically in France. While I struggled to pronounce that, in case you were wondering where that is, it's France. Kind of sounds like Deville, but I'm assuming Deville would be the anglicized version. But any case. So the Cruise collection is going to happen on the 27th of April, 2027. And this location is not random. Gabrielle Chanel opened a boutique in the Normandy Seaside Resort in 1912, which is Deauville, after finding early success as a milliner in Paris. The following year, she began selling her first fashion pieces there. So Deauville is being described as a foundational place in the history of Chanel. It also continues Blasi's tradition of connecting his cruise collections with locations that have a strong relationship with the fashion house. And there's more details to talk about after our next few songs, starting with Hard to Find by St. John.

Welcome back, everyone. You were just listening to Inner Life by YouTube. All right, so let's continue talking about the world of fashion and Chanel's Cruise 2027 show. So the upcoming Chanel Cruise show follows Blasi's Cruise 2026 presentation in Biarritz, which is another French resort closely connected to Gabrielle Chanel's early career. Chanel president Bruno Pavlovsky described Deauville as the place where the founder introduced her first fashion pieces. The house hasn't yet announced the exact venue or revealed many details about the collection, however. But the setting itself tells us something. This is Chanel looking directly back at its own history while presenting its next chapter. The Cruise 2027 show takes place Tuesday, the 27th of April, 2027. Then, at Milan Fashion Week, Gucci creative director Demna unveiled his Spring-Summer 2027 collection inside a huge purpose-built Gucci boutique. He called it his complete personal vision of the brand. Compared with his earlier collections, this one was more toned down and daytime-focused. Menswear opened with black and white tailoring before moving into prep-inspired looks, streetwear, leather, and the classic Gucci horsebit motif. That horsebit appeared in unusual forms, including stacked belts, oversized trouser details, and buttons on shirts and outerwear. So it was still recognizably Gucci, but with Demna's own twist. And in fact, I think it was yesterday where I saw a content creator basically said if you removed all the stacked belts, it basically became one of Balenciaga's basically runway shows, and the clothes were basically similar to that. And if you didn't know, Demna before Gucci was at Balenciaga. So clearly, man has a trademark. Is there something necessarily wrong with that? I don't know. Let me know what you think. All right, so let's listen to our next few songs. Your first song after your ad break is going to be Say Something by Sunny Fedora.

Welcome back, everyone. You were just listening to I Know Who I Be by DeVito. All right, so let's talk movie news because Tom Holland is getting ready to play legendary dancer and actor Fred Astaire. And now he has two major co-stars. Margaret Qualley will play Astaire's older sister and original stage partner Adele Astaire. And Sabrina Carpenter will play Ginger Rogers, Astaire's famous screen dance partner. Before Fred Astaire became a Hollywood legend, he and Adele were a celebrated act on Broadway and in London's West End. Later, his partnership with Ginger Rogers produced some of the most iconic dance sequences in classic Hollywood. And all three of the stars at the center of this movie have strong dance backgrounds. And we're going to talk more about this casting news after our next few songs, starting with Memories by Bia Doobie.

0: That was really good. Amazing.
1: Welcome back, everyone. Your last song was Seeing Stars by Turnstile and Elton John. Alright, so we're talking the untitled Fred Astaire movie, which has been in development for nearly 5 years, with Tom Holland first announcing his involvement back in 2021. So Paddington and Wonka director Paul King is directing from a screenplay he co-wrote with Stephen Levinson. The film is based on Kathleen Riley's book, The Astaires, Fred and Adele. Interestingly, the story will put particular emphasis on Fred's early partnership with Adele, his elder sister, whose dancing survives in no known footage, before following his rise as a Hollywood star alongside Ginger Rogers. Holland is also producing, while Astaire's daughter Ava Astaire McKenzie is supporting the project. And I, for one, am very excited. I've been looking forward to this since it was announced in 2021. And now, hopefully, that they've casted both Sabrina Carpenter and Margaret Qualley. Hopefully, they'll actually start filming soon. All right, let's listen to our next few songs, starting with Just the Bro by Chris Brown and Tyga.
2: Yeah.

Welcome back, everyone. You were just listening to Suffer by Danielle Omer. All right, so you've heard the expression, all roads lead to Rome. Well, ancient Rome's roads apparently had other plans. So a major network analysis published in Nature Communications examined nearly 190,000 miles, or about 300,000 kilometers, of historical routes across the Roman Empire. And researchers found that Rome was important, but it wasn't the central destination for everything. Cities such as Antioch and Constantinople operated as major regional transport hubs. Even within Italy, one of the busiest transport corridors ran alongside the eastern Adriatic coast, bypassing Rome altogether. So yeah, this was your front page news. Technically, not all roads led to Rome, which is hilarious. I really want to know where that expression hence comes from. All right, let's listen to our next few songs, starting with Fantasize by Adela.

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10: 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Your last song was Heaven by Miles Smith. And I have a text here. Hey, RJ Shameen, love your show. Thank you for making my mornings better from Ibad. Well, thank you so much. I'm so glad you're enjoying the show. And speaking of enjoying the show, well, I hope everybody else enjoyed as well, because that's all for today. 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
5: With AI agents like Meta's Muse and Instinct now able to make calls on users' behalf, Google is now letting Gemini call businesses with a new feature called Call For Me. 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
5: With AI agents like Meta's Muse and Instinct now able to make calls on users' behalf, Google is now letting Gemini call businesses with a new feature called Call For Me. The feature will initially roll out to Pixel 11 owners who pay for a Gemini subscription in the US. 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
6: With AI agents like Meta's Muse and Instinct now able to make calls on users' behalf, Google is now letting Gemini call businesses with a new feature called Call For Me. The feature will initially roll out to Pixel 11 owners who pay for a Gemini subscription in the US. 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
9: Is awaaz ne chheen liya hai sukoon. 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
13: Hey guys, welcome to The Rush Hour. I'm your host, ABD, and I hope you're having an absolutely amazing Tuesday. Guys, it is the 29th of September. That is insane. The entire September has flown by. This entire year feels like it has flown by. I have been your host since May, and it does not feel like... I feel like I've been doing this for maybe 2-3 months, but at the same time, it feels like there was never a point in my life where I didn't do this, if that makes sense. Anyway, if it is your birthday today on the 29th of September, please WhatsApp in on 0314-298989 so I can wish you a very happy birthday. I'm going to play some songs for you, and then when we come back, we have famous birthdays of today.

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1: Welcome back to The Rasha. I'm your host, ABD. And one of our listeners, Shahzeb, has messaged in. It is his birthday today. A big shout out to you, Shahzeb. Happy birthday to you. I hope you have an absolutely amazing day. Also, one of my favorite listeners, Homa, has been messaging in and I have not been able to give her a shout out. It just slips my mind. So shout out to you, Homa. I hope you're having an absolutely amazing day. Anyway, famous birthdays of today, the 29th of September. Halsey, it is her birthday today. I love Halsey. I think Halsey is an icon. I remember back in 2018, 2019 was like when I was like peak Halsey fan. Like I just absolutely loved it. Also, Russell Peters and Andrew Dice Clay, two absolutely legendary comedians. They share a birthday. I did not know that, but that is no surprise. That means all funny people are born today. So Shahzeb, I'm sure you are also very funny. Last but definitely not the least, Alexander Volkanovsky, the MMA fighter. You might know him, fights in the UFC. It is his birthday today. And on the 24th of October, I think he's also lined up to fight some Movsar guy. I don't remember who he was, but he last fought in Feb and he won that. So I have no doubt that he will win the 24th October fight as well. I'm going to cut to a break, play some music. When we come back, we have Today in History.

Welcome back to The Rasha. I'm your host, ABD, and we are going through Today in History on the 29th of September. So on this day in 1978, the classical film Death on the Nile starring Olivia Hussey was released. Now, what I found amazing about this film was it was actually based on the 1937 novel by Agatha Christie. And Agatha Christie is one of my favorite writers. Now, granted, I'm not going to pretend like I've read a lot of her books. I haven't, and I don't intend on, but I've seen a lot of her work based off of her books, and they are just all so amazing. And I think that's one of my favorite things about her. Everyone does, like, you know, a different type of whodunit or whatever, but she just does it on a whole other level. Agatha Christie is the GOAT when it comes to, you know, murder mystery type stuff. I absolutely love her. Also, on this day in 1995, the horror film Halloween, The Curse of Michael Myers was released. In fact, this was actually Paul Rudd made his professional film debut in this film, and this was also the only movie in the, you know, entire Halloween movie franchise that was actually shot during the fall. And this is something I learned very recently, and I don't know why I learned this very recently, but for example, a film that's supposed to come out at Christmas time in December is usually shot in summer. So all those scenes you see where they're wearing like those jackets and there's like that snow falling and all, of course it's artificial snow, I knew that the entire time, but I never thought of it being done in like peak garmi. Like, just imagine it's like peak summer in LA or wherever, and you're wearing these coats on coats. Like, oh, it must be smelly over there, guys. Anyway, on that note, I'm gonna cut to a break.

Welcome back to The Rush Hour. I'm your host, ABD. And guys, we are going to start off today's main show with what type of EV chargers are the best to use. So I don't know if you guys know, but there's an industry standardized terms like level 1, level 2, and level 3 charging. Now, okay, fine, it's level 1, level 2, level 3, but I don't know what level 1, level 2, level 3 means. Now, I would guess that level 1 is like charges a bit, level 2 is like charges faster, level 3 is probably like fast charging, right? That is what an amateur like myself in regards to EVs would say. Well, today we're going to dive slightly deeper in that. So, and also another thing, while you may think faster charging is always better because obviously it's like, you know, you want to get the best, the quickest, whatever so that you can get on with your day, you also have to account for trade-offs. For example, the cost, if there's an added cost to faster charging, is it worth that, or battery longevity as well. So for example, if there is a trade-off on your battery or cost, you'd rather be like, okay, I might as well pay for slightly slower charging, but just have it plugged in all night at my house. So these are all things, you know, you do need to take into account. So level 1 EV charger simply uses the standard 120 volt household outlet in North America, which limits it to about 1.4 kilowatts of charging power. Level 2, on the other hand, uses 240 volt circuits, typically at a high current, allowing them to deliver substantially more power, which again, like I said, probably is faster. Level 2 chargers all the way up to 80 amps exist too. Okay, so then you have quite a variety within level 2 as well. So that's pretty cool. Delivering up to 19.2 kilowatts. Okay, and that's good. Provided your home's electrical service can support it. But this is all about North America or in Pakistan. I wonder if, you know, any of this is possible. I'm sure it is because EVs over here are huge. Okay, I actually have quite a bit more to talk about this because I do want to talk about AC and DC current as well. So I'm going to cut to a break. When we come back, we will be going through this in slightly more detail. Yeah.

Welcome back to The Rush Hour. I'm your host, ABD, and we are talking about different types of chargers for your EV vehicles. So we spoke about the industry standard terms, level 1, level 2, level 3, but we also learned that level 2 has different varieties within it, essentially based on the amperage. Now, level 1 and level 2 chargers supply the grid's AC current, which is alternating current, to the EV. And then you have an onboard charger within your EV vehicle that converts this supply to DC current, which is direct current. For any of you that did not do science subjects in your O-levels or A-levels, this might be a little bit confusing, but essentially the two types of current, which is AC and DC current, you can Google them. They're very simple to understand. One is like direct, one is like AC. I don't know how to explain it further. Before it reaches the battery. Now, essentially when you're converting AC to DC, it doesn't 100% work efficiently, and we all know that when there's some conversion, you learned this in physics, there's always a trade-off, like there's heat, there's something like that, and just like that, this also generates heat, and onboard chargers only work up to a certain power limit. However, level 3 charging, the AC to DC conversion takes place before it even reaches the car, so it bypasses the entire onboard charger and delivering high voltage power directly to the car's battery. And the benefit of that is you're not having any of the heat trade-off, it's all happening before it even enters the vehicle, so your car's battery is getting charged directly. Now, level 3 has 50 kilowatts to 500 kilowatts of power, so there's a big variety even within level 3. Charging speeds drop as the battery gets more full, so no EV will be charging at their absolute peak rate for very long. Regardless, level 3 chargers can be enough to fully recharge a depleted EV. To fully recharge a depleted EV battery in an hour or two. That's amazing. Imagine your car going from 0 to 100 in 2 hours, even if you take the max side. I always thought EV vehicles are like 6 hours, 8 hours to charge. That's amazing. And just for example, the Tesla Model Y's maximum charging power ranges from 175 kilowatts to 250 kilowatts depending on the model. So it also depends if your vehicle can take, for example, that 500 kilowatts that we spoke about. So all really technical stuff, honestly, if I were you, when I buy an EV, I would just go to the guy and be like, listen, I'm buying this car from you. What do you recommend I charge it on for battery longevity, for, you know, how fast it should be? Find the middle ground and just stick to that. That's what I would do if I was you guys. I would also just put a solar panel on top. I feel like just do it for free. But again, all of these things come at an added cost. So that is all very contingent on a lot of stuff. Guys, I have yapped on a lot about these EV vehicles. And if you are not into this, I'm super sorry. On that note, I'm going to play some music for you guys, take a nice long break, let you soak in the vibes. And then when we come back, I have some fun facts.

Welcome back to The Rush Hour. I'm your host, DBD, and I told you we were going to be doing some science facts. But before we get into those, I want to talk about what is happening in your city. So Eventis is bringing the pop legend and icon, none other than Sajjad Ali, live in concert for the Legacy Tour. Now, you guys are very lucky. The Legacy Tour is a multi-city concert series. So that means it is happening in Lahore on the 9th of October at the Alhambra, Karachi on the 18th of October, Faisalabad on the 23rd of October at the Naturals Club and Resort, and the 31st of October in Islamabad at the PNCA Lawn. That is four cities, guys. You must get your tickets. Tickets are available on ticketwala.pk. And as usual, City FM 89 is the exclusive radio partner. Now, maybe you go like, you know what? No, I don't want to do this. I want to go see something else. Well, Karachi people, do I have something for you. Eventis is taking you along for an evening with Bayan. You get to see Bayan live in concert at the IVS, that's the Indus Valley School, Karachi, on the 11th of October, 2026. So make sure you get your tickets from ticketwala.pk, and City FM 89 is the exclusive radio partners. Enjoy the songs, guys. When we come back, we will be going straight to those science facts.

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10: Welcome back to The Rush Hour. I'm your host, ABD, and we are going through some science facts. Now, the first one is a single lightning bolt contains enough electrical energy to toast over 100,000 slices of bread instantly. You know, I don't know how I feel about this because probably it's not going to toast all of them. It's probably going to burn them to a crisp. Like, it's a lightning bolt. Also, having said that, I'd like to know more, like, would a single lightning bolt be able to like power an entire city for maybe half a second? Like, does it have that much power? Because 100,000 slices of bread is a lot. And I know a toaster doesn't take nothing. Like, it does take a certain amount of bijli. Because I remember as a kid, if we had the small generator on, we weren't allowed to toast the bread. Like, that was the thing because it takes a lot of electricity. So if, and that was just for two toasts. So if this is 100,000 toasts, that's probably a lot. I don't know. I want to know more about, is this a city-wide thing that it can't power? Anyway, the next fact we have is cows have best friends and get noticeably stressed out when they are separated. That is so sweet. Their heart rates spike and their cortisol levels rise whenever their favorite pasture buddy isn't nearby. That's really sweet. But you know, it's really sad that the first thing that came to my mind was like, oh my God, we should put like a heart rate monitor, a Whoop or something like that on a cow and then actually monitor it. Like, imagine the steps on a cow. Like, do you think cows do more than us? And technically, they have four legs. So will their steps count as more? You know, does that make sense? I don't know. This is all really cool stuff, guys. I don't know why I'm having like a traffic jam thought segment thoughts myself over here. But you know, it's happening. It's happening. We're going to embrace it. That is all for our science facts, guys. I'm going to send you to listen to some music.

Welcome back to The Rush Hour. I'm your host, ABD, and we are doing the best segment of the week, History Mystery. Guys, you know I love this segment. You know it is my favorite part about the show. So, History Mystery, this week we have Operation Acoustic Kitty, 1960s. Now, this might sound a bit confusing, but it's all going to make sense in very little time. So, the mystery was in the mid-1960s, during the peak of the Cold War, the CIA spent 5 years and an estimated $20 million on a top secret project designed to infiltrate Soviet embassies using a completely stealthy biological spy unit. Now, I said biological like that because I want you guys to, you know, connect the dots. It's called Operation Acoustic Kitty. Now, they spent $20 million on this, so just keep that in mind as well. And they used a biological spy unit. Now, connect the dots, whatever, WhatsApp in your theories on 03142-898989. I want to hear what your thoughts are. What do you think could be the... Because I'll tell you, honestly, I know it, and I could never have thought of this. So please send in your votes. Let me know what you guys are thinking about this. I'm going to cut to a break, and when we come back, we're going to dive straight into what this all means.

Welcome back to The Rasha. I'm your host, ABD, and we are going through history mystery Operation Acoustic Kitty in the 1960s. Now, we spoke about how this is during the peak of the Cold War and how the CIA spent 5 years and an estimated $20 million on this top secret project to infiltrate the Soviet embassies using a completely stealthy biological spy unit. Now, let's talk about what this actually was. And I saw some of your messages. Some of you got it close, but none of you got it right on the nose. Like, a lot of you were like close to it, saying yes, they used a cat as a spy, but how? You know, anyone can say that, but how do you do it? Well, this is how the CIA did it. How do you turn a house cat into a covert listening device? That is, I think, everyone's question, including mine. Government surgeons surgically implanted a tiny microphone inside a cat's ear canal and a small radio transmitter at the base of its skull with a thin wire antenna hidden under its fur, tailing down to its tail. The plan was to train the cat to stroll casually up to foreign diplomats sitting on park benches and record their private conversations. Guys, this is like a movie. How did they think this was going to work? Anyway, for all of you cat lovers, I think you might just want to turn down the volume for the next 5 seconds. It's really sad. During its very first official field test, instead of approaching the targets, the cat wandered into the street and was immediately clipped by a passing taxi. Now, I will say this. It's a cat. Like, come on. The cat is probably miserable for 5 years. You've kept that cat in confinement, done surgeries on it. It's probably in pain. And the fact that you expect it to just be like, oh, let me go talk to this random foreign dignitary, that is not bound to happen. Anyway, the twist was the CIA officially canceled the project in 1967, concluding in a declassified memo that cats are simply, and I quote, not trainable for practical espionage needs. Oh my God, you can't even make this up. Any, by the way, cat owner could have told you this, that a cat is not trainable for practical espionage needs. That is all for this story. This is ridiculous, but I really enjoyed this because it is just insane. Like, I don't know how this was even allowed or approved. But anyway, I'm going to cut to a break, guys.

Welcome back to The Rush Hour. I'm your host, ABD, and I want to talk to you guys about surround sound systems. Now, for me, I feel like, would a surround sound system make more sense, or would a sound bar make more sense? You know, I think there's no comparison when it comes to price, when it comes to hassle. I think sound bars are a lot cheaper compared to, you know, surround sound systems. I think putting up a surround sound system, you need to have someone, or you need to have immense knowledge yourself of like, where do you put what thing? Also, the main thing about surround sound is you do need to have it overhead, because that's how the entire experience happens. But then practically, are you willing to put these big things all over your room? Like, there's so many things. And I just feel like a surround system is very cumbersome. Now, yes, if you are an audiophile, you need like amazing sound, then yes, 100% spend that money. But it costs like, I would say like a chill, normal sound system, surround sound costs like $1,000, right? That's insane money to spend on speakers. But having said that, it's also something that will last you a long time. But then also, you know, setting it up in terms of like how much each thing should have, the bass, all of that. If you are not someone that is that technical,

we want a plug and play thing, 100% go for a soundbar. Get a nice soundbar, you know, get something like a 5.12 soundbar, so you have two rare speakers and a subwoofer along with the bar. So overall, you have enough bass, you also have enough sound coming from elsewhere, but it's not a hassle. You just plug it in, it's like, okay, I'm done now. I never need to think of this or touch this again. That is just my opinion. If you guys have a soundbar or if you have a sound system, let me know which ones you guys have or which ones you feel were easier to get, or how much it cost you. I'm thinking of buying a sound bar, and that is why I was having this discussion. But let me know your thoughts, guys, or if you have a surround sound system and you feel like, dude, it's unmatched, you need to get one of those, let me know and I will consider it, and I'll, you know, ask you which one you have, etc. I'm gonna cut to a break, guys. When we come back, we have today's Mundane Poll.

0: swear I'm actually done this time and we're not talking anymore.
1: Like, are you sure?
0: Yes, I know I always say that, but...
1: You say that every time.
0: I know, but I actually, I swear I mean it.
1: You promise?

Welcome back to The Rasha. I'm your host, ABD, and we are going through today's mundane poll. Now, today's mundane poll is, how do you eat your pizza crust? Oh my God. The first one is the stuffed crust scholar. So you finish every single slice down to the absolute edge, treating the dry end crust as an essentially savory grand finale. Okay, I don't know about this. Number two, the sauce dip strategist. You only eat the crust if there is a side dish of garlic butter, marinara, or ranch sauce nearby to submerge it in first. I think this would be me. I think I need it, but it's a bit too dry, so I need something with it. I also don't mind just a stuffed crust. Like, I feel like if it's just stuffed crust, I like that dryness. Like, just cheese and bread. Amazing. The last one is the crust abandoner. You eat strictly the cheesy center triangle and leave a neat discarded graveyard of bare bread handles sitting on the cardboard lid. Dude, I know so many people that do this and it irks me. Especially when people say, oh my God, I ate a whole pizza. And then you look and the entire crust is left. Like, dude, that's at least quarter of the pizza. You can't do that. If you're eating the whole pizza, eat the entire pizza. If you're on like a calorie deficit cut or something, I would understand. But if you're not and it's just normal and you're just being a bit fussy, I do not think that is, you know, a nice look. Like, it just looks bad as well. Like, just imagine a plate with like so many crusts left in it. I don't know, especially if I'm going out. If I'm at home, sometimes I will leave it, I will be honest. But I think when I'm going out, that's just not something I do. Anyway, I want you guys to message in, how do you eat your pizza crust, or do you not eat it at all? I'm gonna cut to a break. When we come back, we'll be going through your answers.

Welcome back to The Rasha. I'm your host, ABD, and we are going through today's mundane poll about how do you eat your pizza crust. Now, I'm very shocked at how many answers we got and what answers we got. So in first position, we got the crust abandoner with 8 votes. That is 8 people that say, you know what, we only like the cheesy stuff, we are not eating the crust. That is insane. So I have a question, would you guys prefer it if you got a slice for the same amount of money that just did not have the crust? So it's essentially the same size except the top crust bit has already been pre-cut off before and you just get to order without it. Would you like that, or do you like having the option of, if I'm a bit more hungry, I get to still have that? Because we have 8 votes for that. A very close runner-up is, with 7 votes, the stuffed crust scholar. You finish every single slice down to the absolute edge, treating the dry end crust as an essential savory grand finale. That is something I did not expect. That they're almost hand in hand, I'd say. There's a 1 vote difference, and one is like, I completely leave it. And one of them is, I eat it completely raw dogged with nothing. Like, you know, like no sauce, nothing, just having that. And then with 3 votes, which I would consider myself as the sauce dip strategist, where you're like, you know, some garlic butter, some marinara sauce, something. That only has 3 votes. That is so interesting. Well, I'm going to add a 4th vote, mine, to it, but that's still a half of the crust abandoner. Absolutely crazy numbers. I was not expecting any of this, guys. It is nice to hear what you guys had to say about this. I'm a bit shocked, but that is all right. We all love to coexist on this planet. I'm going to cut to a break, play some music for you.

Welcome back to The Rasha. I'm your host, ABD, and we are talking about the European Film Festival. So the European Film Festival launched in Pakistan in 2021 and has grown into one of the country's most anticipated annual cultural events. Now, it is also more than just a showcase of films, you know. It is a platform for creative dialogue, cultural understanding, and also a shared celebration between Europe and Pakistan. And I think that is the best part about it. It's not just a place you go, you watch films. It is a platform. And I think that is the most important part about it. 2026 marks the fifth year with the widest partner network the festival has ever assembled. It is happening in Jamshoro, Hyderabad at the SABS University today, the 29th, and tomorrow, the 30th of September. It's presented by the delegation of the European Union to Pakistan, curated by Ulamopolo Media. This is the fifth edition, guys. I absolutely love this initiative. I think film is amazing. I think it really helps us understand cultures, you know, across borders. We love talking about film on this show. And I just think this is an amazing middle ground of all of that. And it's a great platform to even just discuss stuff beyond films. You know, stuff you watch in films, but you just want to discuss further. This is a place you can do that. That is all, guys. I'm going to cut to a break, play some music for you before I bid you farewell before tomorrow, which is Wednesday.

0: All right, guys, that is it for today's show. I hope you had an absolutely amazing Tuesday. It is Tuesday evening. I hope your plans today are chill, because we need to be amped up for tomorrow, because tomorrow is Wednesday. It is the best day of the week. It is the middle of the week, and that means we are just 2 days away from the weekend. So yeah, that is all, guys. Stay safe, stay happy, take a chill evening in today, because tomorrow we're gonna live it up. Take care and enjoy.
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She a baddie, so keep me motivated, keep her around. 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